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0: It's the Greg Beharrell Show. You know, if there's one thing that people are always saying to me, it's, Greg, what's something we don't know about you? Oh, I love fast fashion. That's why my sweatshirt has a Puma on it. Another thing people are saying is, Greg Beharrell, you don't have enough news from Fresno on your radio show. And you're thinking, Greg, why would I care what's going on in Fresno? Well, Fresno is a magical place, as we're about to find out when we listen to another actual clip from the Fresno Television News.
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1: Are you involved with somebody?
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9: Be well, friend.

It's the Greg Beharrell Show. The melody of hit songs has become progressively less complicated since 1950. Weird, right? Scientific Report did a study and found that the complexity of song rhythm and pitch decreases every year since 1950, and the average number of notes in a song increases. Why is this? Our attention spans are shorter. More notes means our brain will perk up every once in a while and put our attention back on the music. So bands and artists care less about rhythm and pitch, which sounds like a wrestling tag team, but

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0: So this is going to sound like you're passing by the water gun balloon pop at the fair, but you want to play a game?
1: Sure.
0: Wow. Has Enthusiasm reached out to collab with you on an endorsement? I'm kidding. Well, sort of. So this is called Last Text Album Title.
1: All right.
0: So the last text in your phone is the title of your debut album.
1: Let me see.
0: Read it off to me.
1: I'm a idiot.
0: Okay, I mean, hopefully Amazon sells sticker machines for the explicit content tag.
1: Probably.
0: All right. Well, I guess we'll move forward, though it seems impossible given the train wreck this instantly became.
1: Oh, yeah.
0: Okay, now the text before the one you just read is the title of the lead single from that album.
1: Okay. Text before that. Let's see.
0: Oh, here we go. Oh, no.
1: Why are you like this?
0: Wow. Okay, it's the emo anthem we didn't know we needed.
1: Oh, back to 2008.
0: Well, I look forward to purchasing a copy.
1: Dope.
0: I didn't say listening to a copy. I said purchasing.

0: 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We have a new friend and sponsor on the show, Incogni.com/Greg B. Incogni.com/Greg B. Save 60% with my code and protect yourself against identity theft. 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It's awesome. I really believe in it. Check it out. And now on to the show. The most annoying part is that when you tell mosquitoes, you suck, they're just like, yeah.
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Cool. All right, now what are you waiting for? Turn it up! 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

0: It's the Greg Beharrell Show. You know, if you're like me, then you also think, I want a modern version of the notebook. I texted you up every day for a year. But also, if you're like me, you're busy during the afternoon all week long. If that's the case, there's something very important you're missing. All the great TV that's on during the afternoon. Don't worry, I've got your back on this. Here's a sample of what you've missed on afternoon TV.
1: Unless you're a stoner, it's not something you'd see. So here's what you missed on afternoon TV.
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0: 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What's up, Tybee Island?
1: Hey, hey, Tybee or not Tybee?
0: That is the question. It's Greg B. Harrell.
1: Yeah, that was a Hamlet reference.
0: Just think of me as your new Yorick.

0: So Santa Fe is your hometown, huh?
1: Oh, yeah.
0: Oh, that's cool. Well, okay, you know what? Sell listeners on your hometown. Why should people visit Santa Fe?
1: That's about...
0: Well, I think New Mexico has found its new license plate slogan.
1: Yeah, I mean...
0: Well, okay, what, like what's something where tourists would be like, oh, that was amazing?
1: Oh, I don't...
0: What, are you having a brainstorm?
1: The radio.
0: No, it was just a storm. Radio?
1: Yeah.
0: Well, I mean, I guess the tourism campaign writes itself. Visit Santa Fe and fiddle our knobs.
1: Yeah, it's not all that bad.
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0: It's Greg. And then just mash a keyboard and my last name will appear. Biharrel.
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It's the Greg B. Harrell Show. We were talking earlier on the program about how the melody of hit songs has become progressively less complicated since 1950. We just seem to like more simple songs than we ever have before. In fact, there are two key years when the melody of hit songs really dropped off to a real simple place. 1975, the advent of popular disco, and 1996, the advent of copycat grunge. Studies show during those 2 years, melody really took a back seat when it came to songwriting. Some would argue fashion did as well. I wore flannel pants,

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0: Well, I appreciate you calling in. You have a nice voice.
1: Do I?
0: What is that like?
1: Man, because I need a job at the moment.
0: Oh, I'm sorry to hear. I hope Lady Luck is in your favor and you line something up soon.
1: I'll make it, though, either way, Greg, so...
0: Yeah, I believe it.
1: This guy's papa was Rolling Stone.
0: Ooh, lucky. My papa was Rolling Stoned.
1: Yeah. Do you have any women on set?
0: What? You do realize you called the Greg B. Harrell Show?
1: Yes.
0: Yeah, there is no set. I'm the thing that's fake.
1: All right. Well, send me an invite.
0: Well, it'll be an animated Evite, but still.
1: I'll be there.

0: it's Greg. And then just mash a keyboard and my last name will appear. Biharrel.
1: Start the show.

0: nuclear blast.
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13: 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He already is. 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
1: Turn us up so that you can hear that really interesting story more clearly from your loved one in the car. Much better. Just nod. Yeah, you understand. Rock 106.1.

0: So is your commute a short one?
1: Oh, no. I'm not quite home yet.
0: Mm-hmm. Well, what are you going to do when you get home?
1: I'm going home and crack open a beer.
0: Well, I mean, that is better than beer opening some crack. So a beer, that's one.
1: Yeah, just a.
0: And then what do you do to pass the time while you drink your beer?
1: I crack open a beer.
0: Sorry, are you drinking beer or the multiplying mops in Fantasia? Do-do-do-do-do-do-do-do-do.
1: Yeah.
0: But you like the beer, huh?
1: Yeah, basically. If I'm having a beer on a night, then that's a night.
0: Wow, you weren't kidding about the drinking.

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0: Enchanti.
1: Hello?
0: Yeah, no, yeah, sorry, I was trying to be fancy and say enchanté, but pronounce it enchanté for the giggle, which didn't work, clearly. Hi, hello.
1: How's it going?
0: I am flossinosa nihila pillification-ish. You?
1: I'm doing absolutely fantastic right now.
0: Oh, cool. Well, for what reason?
1: I just left the garage to take the trash out.
0: Did you phone me from a Hefty commercial?
1: That's a good question.
0: Because, I mean, I'd expect that kind of comment out of a Renfield, but not you.
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19: Alone?
20: Yeah.
19: With the lights dim?
20: Yeah.
21: Yeah! Yeah! Hey, it's Greg B. Harrell. Welcome to the program. We're using pro very loosely there on Rock 106.1.

It's the Greg Beharrell Show. So, Scientific Report did a study, and they found that hit song melodies have become increasingly less complicated since 1950. Okay, so why? What's going on? Well, we talked about how attention spans are shorter now than they ever have been in history. So, a lot of bands and artists choose songs that feature less melody, less notes. They don't want to overwhelm listeners, if you can believe it. But the key reason seems to be the availability of instruments today. It's never been higher. So the complexity of melody became the complexity of instrument. Because bands and artists have access to all these new sounds, instead of puffing up songs with melody, they're puffing up songs with noodling. And yes, it does feel weird to say the word noodling.

0: Is this Craig?
1: Craig. Yeah, why not?
0: Oh, it is. I could tell by the voice. You are...
1: Beat button engaged.
0: Breath of fresh air. Funniest guy on the radio. I enjoy you immensely.
1: Oh, phew. I was preparing for you to say one of nine swears. Thank you. Thank you for your...
0: No. This isn't on the air.
1: Yeah, my program director says the same thing when listening to my show.
0: You don't want me on the air.
1: You know, I usually have to say that with a question mark and exclamation point.
0: Uh-huh, uh-huh, uh-huh.

0: 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It's pretty cool. Check it out. Let me know what you think. Or just shout what you think, and I'll probably be close enough to hear it. The constant hand rubbing makes me think flies are up to something.
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1: Oh, I know. 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Oh, man, I should do this for a living.
0: It feels good to be Boatu. 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

0: It's the Greg Beharrell Show. You can phone this show. It's 888-760-1977. But it is busy in here on the phones, so if I don't get your call, please leave a voicemail. And if it's a good one, it'll get on the show. Yep, these are my listeners.
1: Hey, Greg, just see what's going on for yourself, I guess. I was just trying to think what else to say, and that's all I can think of.
2: So, what are you doing?
3: So, Greg, I'm going to send you random clips of me screaming, okay? I hope you put it on a show, mate. Some people may not find it humorous, but I'm just going to do it, okay?

It's the Greg Beharrell Show. Songwriter brain. That's a thing. A study published in Brain Apparatus Communication, one of my personal favorite magazines, says that people who write songs have more fluid pathways in key parts of their brain than people who don't pen tunes. Now, this happens because musicians have honed their musical ability for years, and the elasticity of their brain wiring allows for a rewiring. That is why musicians can do seemingly surreal things when playing instruments. They've rewired their brain so they can get there faster. That is a great idea for a sci-fi spec script. I'm going to write that down. Brain rewire.

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0: What's happening? Is that you? I'm listening to the radio. You're okay. I'm in mute on you right now. Check you out. Hi.
1: That was going to be my accusation.
0: You're a funky monkey.
1: Bong or pipe?
0: That's funny.
1: Answer the question.
0: Bong.
1: Yeah.
0: I was getting high.
1: Mm-hmm.
0: Yeah, I was getting high and listening to you.
1: Should we have a moment of silence for all your cereal?
0: Yes. So, I had something clever to say.
1: And what was the clever thing you had to say?
0: I don't know. I forgot. Because my bong got me all... I'm hearing myself.
1: What a bookend.
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I use it. It's awesome. I really believe in it. Check it out. And now on to the show. Maybe Oscar is a grouch because his middle name is The.

0: It's the Greg Beharrell Show. It's amazing how many true stories happened to comedians just the other day. I like to close every show by writing a little something in my diary. So here we go. Dear Diary, Greg Beharrell here. I want to write a book, but I'm a control freak, so it'll be an I choose your own adventure. Thanks for listening, everybody.
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5: I'm Chief Meteorologist Joe Reynolds for the WJCL 22 Storm Tracker Weather Center. An isolated shower or thunderstorm possible this evening. Humid overnight, lows in the upper 70s. Out the door on Wednesday, a muggy start by afternoon. Hot and sticky, a stray shower possible. Highs in the mid-90s.
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7: Frank Sulkowski, WJCL 22 News. The city of Rincon taking a big step towards a new public library. This week, city officials finished the purchase of approximately 15 acres of land along Fort Howard Road, four of which would be used as the site for the new modern library facility. The city paying $2 million for that property that stretches from the entrance of Lost Plantation down to Lisa Street. 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

0: those. I just want to hit it with my car.
1: I don't know why. That's kind of psychotic because those are cute.
2: It's got faces.
0: Yeah, that's what makes me so angry. Like,
2: no,
0: there's something deep
2: so
0: inside
2: cute.
0: Of me that did not evolve properly where I view that as a threat.
3: Dave and Mahoney.
0: So a man in Maryland was allegedly robbing a place, and that's not really that uncommon. But what makes this one interesting is that he brought his emotional support kitten.
1: Was he using the cat with as a weapon?
2: Did he get confused with a gat?
1: He was very confused, Audrey.
3: Dave and Mahoney.
1: I am grabbing my Toto washlet and running out the house with that. That's the first thing I'm grabbing. My wife's got the baby in tow right behind us.
0: Right behind you?
2: All right.
3: And now, this is Dave and Mahoney.
0: Hello, friends, and thank you for joining us on this Wednesday. Got some good news and some bad news to kick things off today. What would you like first there, Mahoney?
1: Dave, why don't we start today's show with some bad news.
0: Yeah, some bad news. Le'Veon Bell, former star running back in the NFL.
2: What did you just call him?
0: Le'Veon Bell.
2: Oh. It sounded like you said Le'Veon Bell.
1: Labia on Bell.
2: Labia is on Bell. Okay, sorry. Le'Veon Bell.
0: Yeah, it turns out he is a deadbeat dad.
1: Oh.
0: Yeah. So he got arrested in Ohio over the weekend for not paying his child support. He owes more than $50,000 in unpaid child support. And if you're not familiar with Le'Veon Bell, which I imagine you may not be, Audrey, he earned over $45 million while playing in the NFL.
2: I was going to say,
1: he was a top three running back for like maybe 3 or 4 years.
0: Yeah, I mean, when he was with the Steelers, he was just lights
1: unbelievable.
0: Out. Play with the Jets after that. You know, he hasn't been in the league in a couple of years. Yeah. And, you know, there was some signs that he wasn't making great decisions. Like when he decided that he was going to release a rap album during his career, and it was just the worst thing.
1: It could go either way. You got to remember, you know, the greats like Deion Sanders and Shaq.
0: Shaquille O'Neal, yeah.
1: Have both released albums while they were playing. So, you know, he maybe wanted to be in that upper echelon of elite players. It just didn't. The days of rapping sports celebrities were left in the early 90s.
0: $50,000 is a lot of money to any of us.
1: Sure.
0: If you've made $45.37 million playing in the NFL.
2: Well, over the course of his career,
0: yeah.
2: Not like in a year like a lot of these dudes are paid.
0: No, of course not. But I mean, you know, he did sign with the Jets a 4-year contract for $52 million. So, you know, he's earning over $10 million a season. Mm. Now, granted, that was, you know, 6-7 years ago, but now
2: that guy don't have that money.
0: You don't think he's got 50 grand?
2: No,
0: he's blew it all.
2: Yeah, if you have money and you're used to spending money and you don't have it that way anymore, feel like he's not really probably the one to budget the book. So
0: it is a bit of a tell.
2: I'm not even the one to budget a book.
0: If you know, he was pursuing his professional boxing career, if you remember that, Mahoney,
1: I do
0: a couple of years
1: that.
0: Ago.
1: Yeah. It was a celebrity boxing.
0: Not a great sign.
1: So one of the things that always shocked me, but I didn't know when I was younger, and I don't know why I always thought they just got like big ass lump sums of money. You know, the players get paid after every game.
0: Yeah.
1: They just get a physical check,
2: really?
1: Literally after like every game.
2: That's kind of cool. I kind of like that.
1: But then here's the thing, because those checks are monstrous because, again, you know, if you've got a $50 million
0: a year, yeah.
1: You know, and you only get paid like 16 times a year.
0: Mm-hmm.
1: And when those stop, that money, you know, it's not like it's like, oh, we're going to just sit on these residuals and, you know, live comfortably.
0: You're saying
1: for
0: a lot
1: rest.
0: Of these players don't wisely invest their money, put it safely into a Roth or a 401k.
2: No, that's why they're trying to make it to where they have all of these kids coming up. And with new money in college, have some sort of financial literacy about him. Because, no, man, I would not know what to do with $54 million in the course of my lifetime.
1: Here's a hint. Save half of it. Mm-hmm. And do whatever you want with the other $25
2: million. Boring.
1: You know, literally.
2: Boring.
0: Some good news today as well. Jimothy is a star.
2: Jimothy, the little tiny raccoon?
0: Yes. So, I don't know if you...
2: What?
0: He's gone very, if you're not
2: very
0: chronically
2: viral.
0: Online, you may not know who Jimothy is. He's this weird little long-legged raccoon that's missing a tail
2: he's
0: in Seattle.
2: He's got a spine deformity.
0: He's got a bit of a spine deformity, he does. But I don't know if you were watching any baseball over the weekend, Mahoney, when the Mariners were playing.
1: Mm-hmm.
2: What?
0: So, this little weird raccoon, Jimothy.
2: Don't call him weird.
0: He's weird.
1: he is weird.
2: That's a disabled raccoon.
0: Yeah,
1: they don't get the same protections that people do.
0: No.
1: Nah, man.
0: That's what's making him a star is that he is a strange-looking little raccoon that has abnormally long legs and no tail.
1: And a bent-ass spine.
0: Yeah, he's scampering all over the place. But I was watching baseball over the weekend, and the Mariners were playing. And, you know, this Jimothy lives in Seattle.
1: Mm-hmm.
0: And they're now using him in, like, their motion graphics. So, like, when a big thing flashes across the screen in the stadium where it says, like, home run or something, Jimothy runs across the screen first before it says home run.
2: Incredible.
0: If you have not seen Jimothy, do yourself a favor today. There are parody songs about Jimothy. There are people doing tributes. There's residents in Seattle setting out treats, hoping that Jimothy will grace them with his presence on their porch.
2: Ye be warned. Definitely a jump scare. This is your warning.
0: Who's judgy now, huh?
2: Well, I didn't call him names. I'm just saying that.
0: Strange little raccoon, man. I love him.
2: Jump scare.
0: I love him.
2: That's not what I was expecting the good news to be, but
0: Jimothy.
2: Okay.
0: Jimothy.
2: I liked one Jimothy post, and now I'm getting, like, all sorts of animals with, like, spinal deformities.
0: That's corgi. Your thing now.
2: Yeah, that was weird.
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1: I've told you guys that I have that very strange fantasy, and I don't know what it is. I think maybe it's the eyeballs, but those DoorDash little pods that drive around and deliver meals. Like anytime that I see one.

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5: Looking at a pretty wide up and ride for you this morning over on Augusta Road southbound. Slowing down there a tad bit, getting past I-95. Picking up speed, though, once you're making your way past the interstate down towards Port Wentworth. And also keeping an eye over towards town, I-516 delays possible there. In your eastbound lanes, getting towards Abercorn Street. Right now, looking pretty wide open, making your way eastbound towards town. Another traffic update in minutes. I'm Zach Grizzle.
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4: 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Busted. Caught listening to Dave and Mahoney on Savannah's Rock Station, Rock 106.1. That says a lot about you.
0: You're listening to Dave and Mahoney.
1: Have you guys ever unceremoniously been fired? Because we have, Mahoney, you and I.
3: Several times.
1: Audrey, have you ever been unceremoniously fired?
35: Not yet.
1: Not yet. Okay.
35: There's still time.
1: The day is young. And the reason I say the day is young, but the show is not over yet. And the reason why I say that is because Ryan Clark, who, you know, played in the NFL, played with the LSU Tigers before that, and has been with ESPN for 11 years now, got fired from ESPN. In the middle of his show.
35: I think that that's, you know what? I'm going to give him a tip of the cap. That's like some, that's some OG stuff because they were nervous that he was going to get air or wind of his firing while he was on air. And they were so nervous that maybe he wasn't going to be gentlemanly about it and take it to air and say what he was going to air his grievances.
1: But that's
35: with a hot mic.
1: That's so sloppy on
35: it
1: the part
35: sloppy.
1: Of
35: Absolutely
1: ESPN.
35: Absolutely sloppy.
1: And just, so here's the full story is that there's a round of layoffs coming to ESPN because they're just spiraling right now trying to figure out what the hell to do because the ESPN today is not what the ESPN was even 10 years
35: well,
1: ago.
35: Well, but even just without ESPN, everyone's firing right now.
1: Right, yeah. And ESPN, you know, they've got some layoffs that are coming, and Ryan Clark, for whatever reason, made the list. I actually like Ryan Clark as far as his analysis goes.
3: Yeah.
1: He's pretty sharp. There's a reason why he's been on NFL Live and First Take and Get Up and all these other shows, but it seemed like he was a pretty good employee. Like, he was always there and available and kind of working his butt off on all these different shows. Well, so they decide that he's on the list and he's going to get fired. And then somehow the list gets leaked and there starts to be reports from different people about the people that are getting laid off at ESPN. And Ryan Clark is one of them, but he's literally on
35: live
1: the air,
35: on air
1: at that time. So they pull him aside during the show and they let him know, hey, sorry, we didn't want you to find out from the internet. You are being let go. And as opposed to telling him and then being like, you know, but go finish the show, obviously. We're so sorry. We'll talk about, you know, what this means afterwards. He just left. That
35: yeah,
1: was
35: I, that's yep. what I yeah. would do. Dude, are you joking? Pro. I'm not going to finish the show for you.
2: Yeah, I mean, like, he's a pro. I mean, like, the times that we've been fired, luckily, we've been able to, like, finish out our show.
1: Yeah.
2: You know, and we don't, like, again, like, we're not as professional as he is. He's a professional. He was, you know, on ESPN.
1: Right. Yeah.
2: You know, and we were able to hold it together, kind of.
1: Kind of, kind of. I mean, the one boss that we did have did start crying.
35: You're telling yeah. me that if you found out mid-show, if someone pulled you out during Stairway to Heaven, so they had a little bit of time to talk to you,
1: yeah.
35: some free bird, that you would come back and finish your show?
1: Oh, yeah. I mean, they've told us that we're fired before, and then, hey, we're going to finish out the last 3 months of your contract.
35: Well, I mean,
1: but there was the option like, hey, we'll just either pay you out or you guys can finish out the last couple of months of this deal.
35: You are so annoying for that.
1: Why?
35: You workaholic freak.
1: No.
2: We wanted to get paid.
35: Well, you said that they were going to pay you either way.
1: They were going to pay us either way.
35: Did you know that, Mahoney?
2: Yeah.
1: Yeah.
35: That's shocking, actually. I'm surprised you wanted to work, too.
2: No, my ego is.
1: Yeah, I mean.
35: That's valid.
1: I mean, it's a complicated situation, obviously. You're trying to figure out what you're going to do with your life.
35: No.
1: Because your entire thing has just gone down
35: y'all
1: in flames.
35: Y'all fire me?
1: You're not sticking around?
35: For what?
1: Doing one for the Gipper?
35: For what? No, I'm gonna go on a world tour. Hey, who wants to hire me next tour? Are you joking? I'm not finishing it the rest of my shift out.
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4: Masters of the Universe is streaming as of today on Prime Video, so if you want to see it but you didn't make it to the theaters, it got pretty good reviews from what I saw, it seemed like. If you're a fan of the old He-Man from back in the day.
5: Yeah, my only thing is, why cast Jared Leto as Skeletor? Like, Jared Leto sucks.
6: I've heard that his last few movies have been such a bomb that, like, nobody
5: wants
6: him in Hollywood
5: anymore.
6: They've done
5: well. Like, that Tron movie and Masters of the Universe did all right, but it just feels like Jared Leto, it just... acting ability. Like, there are people who we forgive, like, their weirdness, like Tom Cruise, because he's such a good,
6: he's a good
5: actor. Right.
6: Yeah. But, I mean, he was really good in Dallas Buyers Club.
4: He was.
5: Sure. Yeah.
6: But I think that he just is trying to go into a lane that doesn't exist. He needs to kind of, like, be more in the dramas and not so much, like, you're not an action... Like a superhero.
5: He lost me as the Joker. Like, yeah. That's when I was like, everything he does now from here on out, I'm like, ick.
4: No, so he lost me when all the COVID stuff was going on and he kind of like started that little cult. But it's when he came back from wherever he was and he's like, I didn't even know that COVID was going on because I've been on this spiritual retreat. And everyone else is like, yeah, dude, we've been like having to mask up to go to the grocery store. Like.
5: Yeah, I've been in the woods banging women.
6: But that's so Jared Leto coded that I'm with Mahoney. It was the Joker for me.
5: And I think the Joker technically was
6: it was
5: that.
6: The Joker. Him like having like a sex cult and being hot and like making all these chicks wear like white robes and him just like
4: you're fine
6: on
4: with
6: ashwagandha.
4: All that.
6: No, I'm not fine with it. I'm just like, that checks out. That's so him coded. Look at him.
4: So, Mahoney, Marvel is releasing, they just released the first trailer for Avengers Doomsday.
5: Oh, yeah.
4: And Robert Downey Jr. is back as Dr. Doom. Now, I fell off of the MCU because there was just too many movies and too much stuff to keep
5: up with. Too many TV shows. There's so much IP that they were churning out so fast that it just, the quality went down.
4: So, help me understand this, because Robert Downey Jr., to me, is Iron Man.
5: Yes.
4: How is he also Dr.
6: Doom? Well, you can't really say a lot without spoiling
5: so, the multiverse is the only thing, because we don't know exactly how just yet, but we think it's something to do with the multiverse. But realistically, Robert Downey Jr. is the most bankable star in the world when it comes to superhero movies.
4: Well, and they've got Chris Hemsworth in this one, and Chris Evans, and Pedro Pascal, and Patrick Stewart.
5: It's another Avengers movie.
6: So, Dave, without spoiling too much, basically, in a multiverse... Him being the good guy, he is Iron Man with a ton of money.
4: Okay.
6: Him in another universe.
4: He's a bad guy.
6: He, with a ton of money, is a bad guy.
4: Okay. So this is the more realistic universe.
6: Yes. This is the more realistic universe. Yes.
4: Got it. So the top TV shows for 2025 and 2026 is out, and not a huge surprise. The NFL is leading the way. Also, you know, huge hit for Stranger Things this past year. Marshalls did really well. Tracker was a big one, too. And I don't know what you guys thought was the best TV show of this past year, but there's one that's up for, I think, 19 Emmys, and it just wrapped up this year. But Widow's Bay on Apple TV, just so good.
6: My favorite show of the year.
5: Widow's Bay was absolutely amazing. I don't think we had Severance this last year. I really liked Pluribus, but the thing about Pluribus that I don't like is that it's going to be a couple years.
4: I hate that.
5: Allegedly until the next season. So if
4: see,
5: that
4: the wife
5: is the
4: and
5: case,
4: I are watching the second season of House of the Dragon right now. And I love it. Like,
5: you mean the third season?
4: Is it the third season? Yeah, you're right. The third season. But we were sitting there watching it last night. I'm like,
5: it's been so long.
4: I'm like, I can't even remember what happened because it's been a couple
5: it's
4: of
5: great,
4: years.
5: But yes. It's like, I like Audrey's approach to shows like that. She's going to wait until that stuff is done.
6: Like a third season, fourth season, that by that time, like I should be caught up enough to where the fifth one will roll out. And hopefully, if you're a good show, you're done by five.
4: Yeah. Have an
5: you know?
4: End.
5: Yeah. For me, you know, Widow's Bay, which they're talking about, you know, it's already been renewed for a second season, but they're talking about greenlighting five seasons.
4: Yeah.
5: Already, that's how much people are loving that show. For me, HBO's The Chair Company. You know, it's a little, you know, with Tim Robbins. It's between Widow's Bay or that for me, just because they're both weird and hilarious.
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2: A pretty wide open ride through town this morning. A little bit of congestion over on Augusta Road southbound. Slowing down there, getting towards I-95. Picking speed back up, though, once you're past the interstate, heading south towards Port Wentworth. Also keeping an eye over on I-516 eastbound. Tap on the brakes there at times, passing Veterans Parkway towards Abercorn Street. Another traffic update in minutes. I'm Zach Grizzle.
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1: I think we can all agree the thing that we need more of in our lives is being tracked by corporations and people trying to sell us stuff, just making sure that we're staying on our toes. Right, guys?
2: Yeah. I love having everything I do monitored, Dave.
1: Well, you're going to love this then, Audrey. They are saying that basically all new vehicles that are sold in the United States in coming years are going to be using new technology like cameras and sensors to track everything that you do in the car, down to your eye movement.
3: Oh, cool.
1: And your head position.
3: Do we need
1: and your driver attention levels. And they're going to be looking for signs of distraction or drowsiness or impairment. So
3: mine already does that, and I hate it.
1: Ugh.
4: It does.
3: Oh, yeah. It's like... You know, it looks like you're getting tired. It's like, nah, man, I'm just hungover,
1: I'm very drunk.
3: Bitch.
1: Leave me alone.
2: High driving this vehicle.
3: Or there's one where it's like, put your hands on the steering wheel. And I'm like, bitch, I'm driving. Like, I like sometimes, you know, like when you're on long road trips, I drive with the, like, my hand on the bottom of the wheel.
1: Yeah.
3: You know, just because you, like, I've got a, here's a 30-mile straightaway.
1: Right.
2: You know? I'm going to be 10 and 2 the whole time.
3: Yeah. And then it'll beep and yell at me, and I'm like, shut the hell up, man.
2: Mine
3: like,
2: does that, too, and I hate it because I always drive at, like, the bottom of the wheel, or I do the little bit of that, like, gangsta lean where I've got my one hand up, and then I'm kind of, like, in the center of my console.
3: Yeah.
2: And my car tells me that I'm not driving correctly all of the time.
1: That really? Is so annoying. Like, leave me alone. I mean, I understand, like, the seatbelt dinging. Like, there's maybe some value in that, but I also know a lot of people that get really, really annoyed at that because, like, if you're just driving, you know, to your neighbor's house in your neighborhood. To the mailbox, and the thing just won't shut up. You're like, what? Would you get out of my business? But the technology, they're saying, has set off some alarms for people because it's raising concerns about privacy, including how the driver data is being collected because they are collecting the data, they are storing the data, they are assessing the data.
3: They're selling the data.
1: That's
3: the thing.
1: And they're going to turn around and sell this to insurance companies.
3: So
1: and if you've got a habit of driving while distracted, then that's going to cause your rates to go up and yada, yada.
3: Cars are more expensive now than ever.
1: Yeah.
3: Like, I mean, they have the prices of cars, especially with all these dumbass tariffs that are happening right now. Cars are more expensive now than they've ever been.
2: The average payment on a new vehicle is now in 2026, $720. And the average used vehicle car payment is right around $600.
3: So, we're spending tens and tens of thousands of dollars on cars. And then they're tracking us and they're selling our data, but there's no way around it. Like, it's just such a dumb, gross
1: the fact that
3: system.
1: The CEO or whoever it was of Ford came out and said, we're not even a car company anymore. We're a technology and information company because they're...
2: No, you're not. Yeah.
1: No, you're not. Stop tracking everything that everyone does and try to sell it to somebody else.
3: Go sit on a stick shift and spin, CEO of Ford.
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0: It's Dave and Mahoney.
1: Ed joining us today with a family secret. What's going on, Ed?
2: Well, back in Wisconsin, one of the neighbors was a welder, and we had some welding work done on the farm.
1: Mm-hmm.
2: He became kind of ill, and he went into the hospital and started feeding him regular hospital food, and all of a sudden he got better. So they started testing all his food in his house, and his girlfriend never ate with him because he always worked weird hours. All the food had antifreeze in it.
1: She was poisoning him with antifreeze? Why?
2: Yeah.
1: Was there like strife between them? Why was she trying to kill him with antifreeze?
2: Well, that's the thing. We found out once they arrested her and they dug into her background a little bit. This is the fifth guy that she was trying to kill.
3: Whoa.
2: She was a black widow. She would hook up with a guy, be real nice, cook for him, clean for him, and basically kill him and take their
3: life insurance.
2: Wow.
1: So did she actually get convicted of trying to kill or killing five different guys?
3: Woo.
2: Yes. He survived, but he started looking into it. They tested all the food, and he was wondering why she never ate with him. Oh, no, I'm not hungry. I made everything for him, blah, blah, blah. And yeah, everything had antifreeze in it.
1: Ed, how long did that go on for where she was poisoning him before he had to go to the hospital?
2: We knew them for probably about 5 years, and then once she decided she was going to off him, she started putting antifreeze in all of his food.
1: That is
4: nuts. But you know what? I bet he never overheated.
1: Well, Ed, that is a heck of a story, and it's just another one of these where, you know, these women just out here just casually killing dude after dude after
4: just
1: dude.
4: Casual killings, yeah. Dave. A little Sunday afternoon.
1: And us guys just falling for it every time. A little bit of booty and a hot plate of food, and we're like, yeah.
3: What did he do to deserve it?
1: Yeah.
3: That's what I say.
2: I don't know.
1: What did he and the other five guys deserve? Yeah. The guys are the problem, Audrey, for sure.
2: I got a theory, though. The hotter they are, the crazier they are.
1: Well, I mean, that's
2: pretty hot.
3: We've done some hot, he said.
4: Worth it. Worth it.
1: I mean, I'll eat a little bit of antifreeze if she's hot enough. It's fine.
0: Dave and Mahoney.
5: Yeah, you want to, like, forget the caffeine and put down the road rage? Let Dave and Mahoney fuel you today. 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
2: 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So they started testing all his food in his house. All the food had antifreeze in it.
1: She was poisoning him with antifreeze? 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
5: A pretty wide open ride through town this morning. A little bit of congestion over on Augusta Road southbound. Slowing down there, getting towards I-95. Picking speed back up, though, once you're past the interstate, heading south towards Port Wentworth. Also keeping an eye over on I-516 eastbound. Tapping the brakes there at times, passing Veterans Parkway towards Abercorn Street. Another traffic update in minutes. I'm Zach Grizzle.
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1: Just a few minutes ago here in the studio, Audrey said, I don't know, in the past 8 years of being on this show with you guys, if I've ever gotten more followers on social media than from that one story that we told about you getting an unwanted smooch from a suburban mom in my neighborhood.
34: Wasn't expecting that at all, really and truly. I've talked about quite a lot of things that I would have thought that would have brought me some
1: notoriety.
34: More attention.
1: Yeah.
34: than that.
1: You didn't
34: but
1: get a
34: okay.
1: bunch of follows when you revealed that you had Alabama butt worms when you were a child?
34: Huh. Interesting, Dave. Interesting
35: you should bring
34: choice.
35: Up, every time he brings
34: lose
35: up,
34: some followers for
35: every
34: that.
35: Time he brings up your butt worms, you should bring up him pooping on a golf course, pooping yeah. himself on a golf course.
34: Or the time that you had all of your before and after fat photos on an iPad yeah. and then shared that iPad photo accidentally with your whole entire production crew.
1: I'm just saying it was a tantalizing story that you shared about this mom kissing you aggressively, tongue in mouth.
35: Twice. Unwanted.
1: Twice.
34: Well, yeah. attempted once, successed twice.
35: You got to work on your stiff arm game at your gym.
1: Yeah. Got to work on the old Saquon Barkley, you know.
34: Well, I'm not usually drunk at the gym.
35: Well, now you know how to train.
36: Yeah, Audrey, I just wanted to say I hope you get that $5 million to make out with the wives at the pool party that you're asking for, because I've always considered $5 million enough to retire on. And if you can do that before you're 40, then more power to you.
37: Message deleted.
34: Yes, yes, yes. We are looking for $5 million. I will make out with a suburban mom, skinnier than the one that accosted me with her tongue.
35: Better breath.
34: With better breath and less gingivitis and shorter gum line. In studio for $5 million.
1: In
34: on
1: studio.
34: Air.
35: If you can't retire on $5 million, you're doing it wrong.
1: I feel like, you know, when I think about like where my line is as far as like what I would do for $5 million, short of like murdering people that I love,
35: I would virtually do anything for $5 million.
34: I was going to say, like, I mean, I feel like $5 million seems like I'm prude. Like, I would definitely make out with a chick for way less than $5 million.
3: Don't say, hey, we're in negotiations here.
1: I don't think there's $4 million.
3: Don't start coming down already, lady. You got to hold up.
34: $20 and maybe, like, you know, I don't know.
3: Some dinner. More peanut butter tequila, and next thing you know,
1: Zaxby's gift card, anything really.
5: This is Dave and Mahoney.
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2: I don't know why we've had so many stories about people getting stuck in poo as of late, but we have, and we've got another one. There was a guy that fell into a porta potty, and we got this story from a caller yesterday that I wanted to share.
3: Hey guys, calling about your firefighter story and the porta potties. I think I've got one better for you. Years ago, my family and I, we grew up working on poultry farms, and not no mom-and-pop poultry farm, like mass bird poultry farms, like thousands of chickens in a house. And, well, at the end of these aisles and that, there's a manure pits. And a cousin of mine was hired by the owner of the farm to help, you know, shovel the manure out. And these pits are very deep. They're like 8 to 9 feet. And he happened to get down in there and was, you know, trying to help get the stuff out, and he got stuck, and he had to hold on to the bottom of the chicken cages until the firefighters got there to actually help haul him out. He actually kind of, his boots and stuff were left down at the bottom. That stuff acts like quicksand, apparently, when you're in it. He was also a really large guy, so that didn't help matters any, but he did get out safely.
4: Message deleted.
5: Man, we gotta add that little part in there about his weight. He's been working on it.
2: Would you like to hear the latest story?
6: Oh, there's more, Dave. Okay. Yeah.
2: So these firefighters had to show up. There, I guess, was a big World Cup viewing party that was going on over the weekend, and it was like an outdoor event where they had a whole bunch of porta potties set up, and another man fell into a porta potty and had to be rescued by the firefighters.
5: How does this happen?
2: Well, I'm going to explain to you, because he was going after something very important. What do you think he dropped into the porta potty
5: his
2: that
5: phone
2: made him think? Good guess, incorrect.
6: His wallet?
2: Also good guess.
5: Sunglasses.
2: Also incorrect. Another great guess. Also wrong.
5: His wedding ring.
2: No.
5: He took that off and then it fell.
2: Something more important than that, Audrey.
6: What could possibly be more important than a wallet, a cell phone, or a wedding ring?
5: Pack of condoms. No, it's 2026. That's not it.
2: Bottle of Mountain Dew.
5: He dropped the county coffee.
6: He's doing the doo-doo.
5: He's doing the doo-doo.
1: Dave and Mahoney. Your morning. Turn to 11. 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
2: A pretty wide open ride through town this morning. A little bit of congestion over on Augusta Road southbound. Slowing down there, getting towards I-95. Picking speed back up, though, once you're past the interstate, heading south towards Port Wentworth. Also keeping an eye over on I-516 eastbound. Tapping the brakes there at times, passing Veterans Parkway towards Abercorn Street. Another traffic update in minutes. I'm Zach Grizzle.
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0: It's Dave and Mahoney.
1: The other day in the Redneck Report, we had a fine gentleman that made national headlines because he left something very interesting in the back of a patrol car. So he had gotten arrested for whatever it was, and he left his Whizinator behind. Now, if you're not familiar with what a Whizinator is, it is a device that you attach to yourself exactly where you'd expect, and you use it to fake a drug test. So it has a little bladder that comes with it that attaches to you as well. And it looks like you're pulling out, you know, your stuff to take a drug test that is monitored. But really, it's a fake and it's somebody else's clean urine. So that way you can pass your drug test.
2: We have some personal experience with a Whizinator also, Dave, if you remember. I believe it was like 2017, 2018. We were calling some fights for Tough Enough, mm-hmm. which is, you know, the best amateur MMA promotion in America. And there was a fighter. They were doing some pro fights that night. And I believe it was Cody McKenzie who had a Whizinator. And he popped hot.
1: Oh, for performance-enhancing drugs?
2: Had a Whizinator.
1: Oh.
2: And so got caught with the by the athletic commission and got like a 4-year suspension for having a fake dong.
1: Well, listen, having one of those is not totally uncommon. They sell them at a lot of like head shops and places like that. But the reason this guy made national news is because he got arrested for whatever it was, and then he removed his Whizinator in the back of the patrol car and left it there. And, of course, when the cops were getting him out of the patrol car, they noticed Rogue Wiener on the ground, and they're mm-hmm. like, he's like, it's not my Whizinator. I don't know how that got here. But you had a question, Hunter. You're like, why don't they make them for women? And I think the obvious answer is it's a little bit harder. But somebody called the voicemail at 833-YO-DUMMY and informed us there actually is such a thing.
3: Hey, so when you guys were talking about the Whizinator, Audrey said, well, women need something like that. I wanted to call and let you know women do have something like that, and it's called the Shiwi.
4: All right. The more you know.
5: Message deleted.
6: I was sitting there trying to think of a clever name in my head. I was like, maybe the Whizinator.
2: I'm pulling up shiwi.com.
6: Shiwi is such a good name.
1: It's an original, reusable female urination device that allows women to pee while standing up without undressing. So this isn't for like popping hot for drugs necessarily. This is just so you can stand up and pee?
2: Oh, that's not the same
6: That's not the thing.
2: That's not the same.
6: So it's just making it to where we can shoot forward while going to the restroom. So, in case we're ever only near urinals.
1: I will say, Audrey, there is something that you're missing out on. Like Mahoney knows what I'm talking about, but in some restaurants, they put ice in urinals.
6: That's absolutely foul.
2: It's so gross.
1: It's so fun to melt the ice, though.
6: That is... I really can't.
1: It is one of the joys of being a man.
6: That is so disgusting. That is seriously so gross. Oh, yes. Let me just put this urine on ice. What's the point of that?
2: If, I don't
1: children's urine. What do you mean?
2: Well, it's like when you don't also see this in men's bathrooms. They also like a lot of urinals have like fake flies like in a certain spot. So men try to like shoot it or they have like little targets so it doesn't splash. It's supposedly to be for sanitary reasons so it doesn't splash everywhere, you know. Because men get distracted.
6: How about
2: and then
6: y'all
2: they just
6: have a seat?
1: No.
6: So, just tuck it on back. Take a seat and relax. There's nothing that you've got to get to faster and fast enough to where you can't just sit while you pee and wipe.
2: Well, it's because you're texting, too. I think that's part of it. It's gotten worse in recent years. But I'm on shiwi.com, but I'm also on...
1: on the company network?
2: Yeah, I know. I'm also on Whizinator.com. So if today's my last day, then you know what happened.
1: Bossy Rossi, the official company stance on visiting Whizinator.com on the company network?
7: We're not going to accept that, but I do want to say also that if I ever walk into the men's room here on behalf of the company and I see Audrey standing in front of the urinal with a shiwi, it might be her last day also.
6: It's 2026. You let me pee where I want.
2: HR's not going to have a problem with that. But I discovered something.
6: You now are fired.
1: Reverse urinal, bitch.
7: Gotcha.
6: Discrimination against my wee. My shiwi.
1: She's got a huge hog.
2: Well, if you want to buy yours, it's $128 on Whizinator.com, but they also sell urine kits. But here's the other odd thing about Whizinator.com. They mm-hmm. also should sell fleshlights, which makes me not want to buy a Whizinator. That feels like you're not focused on what you are doing.
1: You're not taking your Whizinating seriously.
2: Yes.
0: Dave and Mahoney. Drinking beers.
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0: Americans that are nuttier than a payday.
1: I got me a dog.
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4: A 26-year-old woman in Florida got pulled over for a window tint violation, and when they stopped her, they said, this seems a little bit suspicious. So they pulled her out of the car, and when they pulled her out of the car, a bag of fentanyl fell out of her butt.
5: Sometimes
6: that was her cousin's.
5: That's somebody else's butt I put on today.
4: Well, it didn't
5: end there. My cousin's butt.
4: She had all the drugs in all the places.
5: Oh, yeah?
4: Yeah, so when they realized, oh, that's fentanyl.

0: also, all the fun stuff.
1: Can we stop pulling people over for window tint? I mean, there's just, like, I get it if you've got it on the front windshield, because at night you cannot see out of that. Like, that is a actual hazard. But the side mirrors or the side windows, I should be able to, like, it's okay for limos if you're rich. If you're rich and you've got a limousine.
0: That's different.
1: With a hot tub in the back, you know, and a television, then that's perfectly legal for you to tint those as dark as humanly possible. But, like, if I'm driving, you know, the soon-to-be discontinued Nissan Altima, you know, on the freeway with tinted windows, and you have a inkling that these windows might be a smidge too dark, you're going to pull me over and search my ass.
0: I mean, they were correct, though. She had fentanyl.
1: I don't care.
0: Everywhere. So let me introduce you guys to a beautiful-smelling criminal. His name is Gerald, and he has got a long history of stealing stuff. He's got 44 convictions for stealing things. Maybe not all just for stealing things, but 27 felony convictions, 17 misdemeanors.
1: That's a lot. That's a lot of times of being arrested.
0: Went into a Walgreens with two other suspects and I guess had a plan, because the other suspects distracted the employees at Walgreens so Jared could do his thieving. Stole $645 worth of merchandise and hightailed it out of there.
1: So did he steal like an entire aisle's worth of stuff? Because I'm trying to think of things that I would want to steal at a Walgreens, and it's not, there's not a lot.
0: Gerald was very specific. Stole $645 worth of body wash. And that's why I said beautiful smelling criminal.
1: Is he like a Sherpa? Because I feel like $645 worth of body wash.
0: That's a lot.
2: Walgreens is kind of expensive, though.
1: Even if we're talking $10 a bottle, that's 650 bottles.
0: Sixty-five bottles. That's a lot of body wash. Not the first time he's been busted for stealing body wash.
1: I like that he had accomplices.
0: Like, go in there and cause a distraction.
1: Do we know if it was like Axe or
0: didn't specify what kind of body wash?
2: Irish Spring.
0: Yeah. Mm. So I don't know how you just happen to have a whole bucket of urine handy to weaponize in a fight, but somehow they did.
1: Planning. That's how, Dave.
2: Yeah.
1: This man was a Boy Scout or woman. I don't know.
0: Two people in Pennsylvania are facing assault-related charges. Started as a confrontation between a couple of neighbors.
2: Uh-huh.
0: And I guess one of the neighbors threw a rock, hurt one of the people.
1: Ooh.
0: At which point, they answered back with a whole bucket of urine.
1: I don't feel like that's an appropriate response. I get hit with a rock, I'm coming with something, you know, water does not beat rock.
0: Like, I don't know, man. A bucket of urine seems deliberate.
2: A bucket full. That was, like you said, methodical and planned.
0: Can you imagine how bad old urine smells?
2: I can't imagine.
0: Yeah. And just doused the person. Just covered them in urine.
1: Vintage. It's
0: vintage urine. This is 2024 urine. Yeah.
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4: 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Rock 106.1.

0: It's Dave and Mahoney. Dave and
1: Mahoney. 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
2: One of the neighbors was a welder. 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So they started testing all his food in his house. All the food had antifreeze in it.
1: She was poisoning him with antifreeze? 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
5: Congestion over on Augusta Road southbound, making your way towards town. You're tapping the brakes there, passing Old Augusta Road down towards I-95, and then picking up once you're past the interstate, and then delays also towards town. I-516 eastbound, slowing down there, passing Veterans Parkway towards Abercorn Street, and delays to keep an eye out for up towards Pritchardville, South Carolina. Highway 46 eastbound congested there, leading towards Okotie Highway. Another traffic update in minutes. I'm Zach Grizzle.
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22: So the FDA is now walking back their slander of Taco Bell and Taylor Farms, saying that it was a false positive that's causing all of the diarrhea outbreak across the United States of America. But then at the same time, they're coming back out and saying they're still focused on Taylor Farms. Happened last night. I was taking out the trash and I noticed that there was a full bag of unopened lettuce that was new. in the trash, and I looked down at it, and sure enough, it was from Taylor Farms, and my wife was like, I'm not going to risk it.
8: Yeah, why? And also, lettuce. Nobody likes lettuce.
22: You and
9: I always buy
22: lettuce.
9: It, always think I'm going to eat it.
8: Yeah, you never do.
9: Legitimately, I have a whole head of lettuce unchopped, just sitting
22: there.
9: You buy
22: the whole heads of lettuce, huh?
9: Most certainly.
22: Okay.
9: Yeah.
22: Do you make wedge salads?
9: Yes. What? Oh, that's my favorite. Ooh, yeah, cheese? Next to Caesar. Oh, yeah. Yes, wedge salad. Oh, dude, bro, I'm freaking drooling. Hey. Give me a nice wedge salad with some chunky blue cheese.
22: Crunch.
8: Lettuce does not belong on tacos, especially tacos from Taco Bell.
22: I mean, I would tend to disagree. I like lettuce on tacos.
9: I like lettuce.
22: It's one of the staples. Yeah.
9: Yeah. Stop trying to make anti-lettuce happen.
22: Have you ever seen Mahoney more excited about some sort of outbreak across the country than he is about lettuce being the culprit?
9: Because no, this feels like his moment to shine.
8: It's something I've hated for decades now coming to fruition. I've told you that lettuce has been a silent killer for years and nobody believed me. And now here we are in 2026.
22: Yeah, but nobody's died, so it's not really a silent killer.
8: You don't know that.
9: Just getting skinny.
8: You don't
9: know.
22: No, I do know.
9: Yes, we do know.
22: There's been zero deaths.
8: Elvis died on the toilet.
22: What does that even
8: could have been lettuce?
9: Constipation, not liquid lava.
22: Yeah, he'd been doing drugs for 40 years straight.
9: Also, 50 years ago.
22: Yeah. So you think lettuce killed Elvis Presley? That's where you're going with this.
8: 100%.
22: In your anti-lettuce propaganda.
9: Not the booze.
22: No, none of that stuff.
9: Not the constant performing under pressure to, like, you know, make sure all of his debts are paid.
22: Yeah. Lettuce. Being imprisoned at a casino. Yeah. But yeah, it's been really very much back and forth, and I understand why people are confused, because initially it was like pretty clear cut. Hey, this, you know, this one distributor that supplies not just lettuce to Taco Bell, but I mean, they sell at grocery stores all across the country.
8: Costco.
22: Yeah, I mean, it's all over the place.
9: What gives me the yuck is that it's not a virus. It's a worm.
22: Oh, is it really?
9: It was a parasite.
22: Oh, yeah.
9: Something like wormy. Yeah, doesn't it kind of give you like, doesn't it make your butt itch a little bit?
22: Does it?
9: I mean, think about it.
22: You're the expert in butt worms. You tell us.
9: No, I mean, for real. I mean, like, it's a parasite. It's a worm. And obviously, it's like, you know, creepy crawling on your lettuce. And it's like, you have to view it under a microscope. Mm-hmm. But there's also parasites in salmon. Like, there's just so many things you have to cook. That's why they're saying if you're going to eat certain things like raspberries or vegetables, they have to all be cooked because you're cooking the parasite.
8: You're killing them.
9: You're so killing it.
8: Yeah. If you guys remember the 80s itchy cult classic Tremors with Kevin Bacon, maybe this could be a nice, they've already made like 8 sequels, but maybe this could be like the 9th or 10th installment. This is how the evil worms come back.
9: Tremors 2, the electric boogaloo, as you would say.
8: It'd be like Tremors 12 or something.
9: Oh, jeez.
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2: So yesterday we had the story about the woman that gave birth in a casino parking lot. And I was asking you guys, why do you think she was in a casino parking lot giving birth? And some good guesses, but Audrey was exactly right. She had been sent home from the hospital because they told her that she wasn't far enough along. And then all of a sudden, on the drive home, baby started coming. And thankfully, you know, her and her husband, as they're driving, had the presence of mind to go to a well-lit parking lot, which happened to be a casino parking lot. And the baby was born right there. And scary situation, umbilical cord wrapped around its neck.
3: A Gila River. Blue,
2: and the husband had some, you know, military background, and so did not panic in that situation, was able to get the umbilical cord unwrapped. Baby, mama, everyone's doing fine.
4: They named her Rue.
2: Roulette. For roulette.
4: Here's the thing. I've seen, like, women get turned away. When we were giving birth, there was a woman who got turned away from another hospital who came in and had to give birth without an epidural. And that was enough for my wife to go, you know what?
3: I'll take that.
4: I'll take two of those, please.
3: Giving them drugs.
2: Right in the spine.
4: Should there be some sort of, like, if you give birth within, like, I don't know, an hour after getting turned away from a hospital, shouldn't there be some sort of recourse? Like, you used to get a pizza if it was 30 minutes free. You turn a you turn a baby away an hour before it's born. That's
2: a free birth.
4: That's a free baby.
2: Yeah. Well, I guess the whole surprise baby is not that uncommon. We got this call.
5: Yeah, you're talking about the baby in the casino being born. When I was in high school, we had a friend of ours. They were dating. Went to see Batman Returns, the movie, and she was not feeling well, so she got up and went to the bathroom and didn't come back. And after, I guess, about 30 minutes, one of the girls went to check on her, and she was in the stall with the baby. Never knew she was pregnant, never really showed. She had a little pudge, but, I mean, nothing major, and never missed a cycle. Mm-hmm. And we joked, said that they should name him Bruce. But then they got married. Turns out, ended up happening again with their second kid. Still didn't know she was pregnant. She calls him from the bathroom, and she's in the bathtub, and she's got a baby in there that she's delivered. So, yeah, my wife was very envious and said she wished her labor could be that easy. Y'all have a good one.
3: So I've told you the story. I have a girlfriend of mine who I've known for a very long time. She had the same exact experience. She gained a little bit of weight, but she actually held her pregnancy close to her spine, so she never knew and had her periods, the whole thing.
2: That's crazy.
3: And, you know, she was partying, doing drugs. And
2: what kind of drugs?
3: It's fine. Don't ask questions. The baby's fine. And
2: cocaine?
3: Certainly.
2: Molly?
3: Certainly. She didn't know she was pregnant, to be fair. She was having her period the whole time.
2: Yeah.
3: And all the while, she's like on this bachelorette trip, thinking she's like hungover. And meanwhile, it's just morning sickness, and she had no clue.
4: Our parents smoked while they were pregnant. It's fine.
3: Yes.
4: We're fine.
3: Yes.
4: Are we?
3: I mean, literally just have attention deficit and a little bit of depression every now and then and casual bout of anxiety, and I'm fine, man.
4: It's fine.
3: Just smoke with the kids. Fine.
2: It's fine. Roll the windows up.
3: Oh, God. Man, but the last
4: Your
3: time.
4: Friend didn't know.
3: Well, no. And then the last time you guys asked me if the kid was okay, I said, yes, he just does tap. And he does. He's a tap dancer. He's a tap dancing little lad.
4: So he's got the energy from
2: still got all the cocaine in his system.
1: Dave and Mahoney. Salty like Caligny Beach and twice as dangerous. Sharkbite's got nothing on Dave and Mahoney. They'll be right back on Savannah's Rock Station. 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
2: A decent ride through town this morning. Keep your eyes on a little bit of congestion heading towards town on I-516 eastbound. You're slowing down there a tad bit, getting past Veterans Parkway towards Abercorn Street. And also delays over on Abercorn Street in your eastbound lanes. That's getting past Ogeechee Road towards Georgetown, picking up speed before King George Boulevard. Also slight delays over on Augusta Road southbound, getting towards I-95. That's a look at traffic. I'm Zach Grizzle.
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1: A former NFL star's ex-wife has found out what the punishment is for attacking a woman that she thought was sleeping with her man. So if you guys remember this story, her name is Kelly Davis. She's the estranged wife of the former NFL linebacker whose name is Thomas Davis. He played for many years in the league. I think he ended his career with the Chargers in Los Angeles. But she received a sentence after being convicted in connection with an attack of a woman that she was accusing of having a relationship with her husband. So this woman that she attacked, her name is Laura Watterson. She is a chiropractor in Charlotte, North Carolina. And I guess this woman, Kelly Davis, was mad because she thought that Laura was sleeping with her man.
2: Okay.
1: So she went to her chiropractic business.
3: I don't remember the story.
1: And confronted her. You don't? Okay, so, I mean, it was last year that all this went down.
2: So she's there at the chiropractor's thing, and she's what's she doing now?
1: She punched her in the chest.
2: Let me guess, she had a neck injury. Diagnosed by herself.
1: I mean, it's kind of a wild concept to go to somebody's business and then try to beat them up.
2: No, man, we used to do that back when we were like 17.
1: Yeah, when you were 17, man.
3: Not a grown woman.
1: Yeah, yeah. I mean, I did go to a Hampton Inn one time to confront a guy that I thought was sleeping with my girl.
2: He was.
1: And he was.
2: That son of a bitch.
1: He was sitting in the car with her outside when I pulled up. Yeah.
3: Oh, my
1: Busted
3: God.
1: Busted him.
2: You should have reported him to corporate.
1: He was wearing a sleeveless button-up shirt and tie.
3: Wow, man.
1: Just to give you a visual.
3: Well, you can't make him sound dorky when you were dating the chick that decided to go that route.
1: She was cheating on me with that guy. So, I mean, I've done it before, but as a grown woman, you know, who's married to a guy that played in the NFL for a really long time.
2: You should know better.
1: You should.
2: So what's the penalty for punching this chiropractor?
1: Very little, actually. So she's going to have to go to like a pre-trial intervention thing where she has to go to like counseling and she has to complete some courses and stuff.
3: Also, was the lady sleeping with her man?
1: I mean, probably. I mean, have you ever known any chiropractors?
3: Well, I just think that like female intuition usually knows.
2: Those chiropractors, all of them. Men and women?
1: They're
2: sluts.
1: Dogs.
3: Are they really?
1: Yeah, chiropractors. Super
2: sluts. Just even worse than lifeguards and firefighters.
1: Yeah.
2: Just sluts.
3: Oh.
1: So, I mean, the case unfolded because the couple had been separated, which is another interesting thing. Like, if you're separated from your significant other, like, are you really going to go try to beat up the person that's sleeping with
3: well,
1: your...
3: she clearly wasn't the one who wanted the separation.
1: Yeah, I guess. Kelly Davis had made allegations in court filings that Thomas had engaged in extramarital relationships, which he disputed. So they maybe got separated because of that as well. But, you know, he is a former star from the Carolina Panthers. Like I said, played with the Chargers and a three-time Pro Bowler. Retired from the NFL back in 2021. So his days in the league are done, but his days of drama are not.
0: Dave and Mahoney. Scaring those scad libs right out of our squares. Dave and Mahoney on Rock 106.1.

turn it down so you can find that place you're looking for. You found it? Cool. All right, now what are you waiting for? Turn it up! Rock 106.1.

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2: It feels like that feels like something out of a movie, but like
3: so weird.
2: I feel like he let the intrusive thoughts win.
4: Yeah.
2: Because I feel like there is a point where you're like, that would be pretty cool.
4: You think that?
2: I think there's like the younger version of me.
5: Yeah, the younger version I could see
4: naked?
5: Somebody. No,
4: naked.
5: The naked thing. I mean,
4: naked's a choice.
2: I mean, yeah.
4: These were all choices, and that one felt like the most.
5: Because a moving train does feel like something that you could fall off of, and
2: without
4: any time,
2: yeah,
5: without any sort of protection whatsoever. I just feel like my sack would get snagged.
4: Well, but actually,
5: tree branch.
4: Your skin probably, unless you're sweating, it is a summertime.
5: Mm-hmm.
4: But I feel like you might have better grip with your skin than your cloth. Of your clothes.
5: Yeah, but that's what I don't want is better grip to the ground. Or are you talking about on the actual train?
4: On the train.
5: Oh, I see.
4: That might have been like a choice. Like he's trying to like hang on like a tree frog.
5: Just be as aerodynamic as possible. So the cops obviously show up because they're like, there's a naked man named Daniel Ray Balance, who is actually doing a pretty good job of balancing on top of this train. But this is an issue because, you know, he's now facing felony and misdemeanor charges related to the breaking in and the train stunt. No injuries reported, and authorities have not exactly disclosed what led to the entire incident. But they did say that when they were arresting him, he disclosed some things to them that they weren't expecting, which was his likes.
4: What does he like?
5: Vodka.
2: Yeah.
5: Beer.
2: Sure.
5: And playing the banjo. Decided to tell the cops that as you're being arrested. Naked.
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26: Warm and muggy to start off Wednesday morning. Throughout the day, mostly sunny, and it will be hot and humid this afternoon with highs in the mid-90s and feeling like near 106. For tonight, partly cloudy, muggy, lows in the upper 70s. That's your forecast. I'm WJCL 22 Storm Tracker meteorologist Jonathan Myers.
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27: 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Okay, so maybe you have some issues, you weirdo. More David Mahoney right now on Savannah's Rock Station. 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
1: So I don't know how you guys feel about Dave Portnoy from Barstool, but, you know, he does and says things that obviously are meant to get a reaction. And about half the time I'm like, yeah, okay, I see where he's coming from.
2: Sure.
1: The other half I'm like, whatever, idiot. Like,
2: right.
1: Sometimes he's on point, sometimes he's not. This time I think he is on point because he is currently dragging Tom Brady. So if you missed it over the weekend, Tom Brady went to the Fanatics Fan Fest where, yeah, they had all kinds of sports stars out there and it was supposed to make a big splash and it did. There's right. all kinds of headlines came out of it because all these people showed up. But Dave Portnoy had a really good point that Tom Brady is trashing his own legacy in real time.
2: Did he not learn anything? Did he not learn anything at all from Bill Belichick? Because we've seen Bill Belichick trash his entire legacy.
1: All Tom Brady has to do at this point, he's got nothing left to prove, is just be a cool rich guy.
2: Yeah.
1: That's it.
2: You've got the highest broadcasting contract of all time.
1: You're a partial owner in the Las Vegas Raiders. Like, you don't have to do anything
2: else.
1: You've
2: won more Super Bowls than anyone.
1: You don't have to be out at the Fanatics Fan Fest getting into a slap fight with Logan Paul.
2: And I like when there are celebrities involved in WWE. I am a professional wrestling mark, as you want to say. You know, I love professional wrestling. I love the idiocy of it. I love the, you know, the bad acting. I love all of it. It's something that is very, very, you know, like millennial.
1: You grew up watching it. Yeah.
2: Yeah, you know, my whole life. But there are people who don't need to get involved in that, and that is Tom Brady. You know, if you are, he is on the same level as Michael Jordan, you know, or Derek Jeter. And those two guys, I would say, like, Derek Jeter is probably the pinnacle of baseball professionalism. And then you've got Michael Jordan, who is, you know, beyond everything. And then you've got Tom Brady as well. He doesn't need to be involved. You are on the Mount Rushmore of sports stars. This just feels like it's below you.
1: It is. It's beneath him. And the thing that gets me is that he's out here getting into a slap fight. you know, pretending like it's real, with Logan Paul. Like, if he was doing this with John Cena or The Rock or somebody like that, I'd be like, okay, that feels a little bit more appropriate. But this kind of feels like a desperate play to appeal to, like, the younger audience and the YouTubers.
0: I don't know anybody who hates the Pauls more than a Gen X.
1: I mean, the Pauls...
0: the Pauls are so hated.
1: It's because
0: the elder millennials and Gen X.
1: It's because the way they came up. Like, they were, like, the original... Because we grew up on Jackass, right? And then, like, the Pauls came along and tried to basically redo the entire thing. But they were just meaner about it, you know? And they were, like... The whole, like, going to over in Japan, the suicide forest and all of that.
3: Yeah,
1: and, like,
3: it's just
1: making fun of dead people.
3: Different approaches, and that never sat right with me ever.
1: Yeah, and they haven't done anything to redeem that
3: and
1: since.
3: Faking lots of fights.
1: Yes.
3: Yeah.
1: But yeah, Tom Brady, getting into a slap fight with Logan Paul just seems really
3: lame. I'm with Dave Portnoy on this. You know, whoever, you know, he called out Brady's manager for instigating this, and I think he's right. I think this is, you look at Brady and you go, like, I was never a Brady fan, but I will give him all the props in the world for winning 6 damn Super Bowls.
1: 7.
3: I forgot about the one down in Tampa.
27: Dave and Mahoney. 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Booze and bad decisions. Dave and Mahoney are meant to be here on Savannah's Rock Station. 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
1: We're singing and humming the tunes.
2: Some of the biggest rock songs ever released, but they are covered. You're trying to figure out what they are. We're 30 seconds on the clock for each one of them. Juan is joining us today. Juan, you got Mahoney and Audrey available as lifeline. Should you need them, are you ready for your first one?
3: I'm ready. Let's do it.
2: It's a popular one, 178,000 views. And this one's unique because every note is played on a different guitar in this cover. Let's see if you can get it. Here we go.

0: I mean, that's cool, but it'd be real annoying to be that guy's.
1: It was like 50 to 100 guitars.
0: Really?
1: It was unbelievable.
0: All right, Juan, do you know it?
2: Oh, my gosh. It sounds familiar, but I'm not placing it. I'm going to have to use the lifeline.
3: Not me.
1: I know this one. I saw the video.
0: That helps. What is it, Mahoney?
1: That's Eruption.
2: I guess I know who my choice is.
1: Yeah, that's Eruption from Van Halen.
0: That's correct.
1: Tough one.
3: Thank God
1: tough.
3: For you, Mahoney.
0: Thank God.
1: That's what I hear all the time.
0: The next one here has got 9,000 views. Here we go with number two.

0: All right, pretty good cover of that one. Juan, do you know that?
1: Oh, my gosh, this one's hard. I think I do, but I could be wrong, and I'm going to get a whole bunch of grief from the guys on the job site.
0: Okay.
1: Is that Shades of Grey, Grateful Dead?
2: So close. So close.
3: Give it to them.
0: Yeah, it's Touch of Grey by Grateful Dead.
2: I remember that. That was one of the first videos, like, I remember, like, vividly seeing that and, like, Whitesnake's Here I Go Again, because Tony Katane doing cartwheels on a Jaguar, even as a, like, one-year-old. I remember that being awesome.
1: Yeah.
2: But Touch of Grey with the skeletons, I was like, this is the best music video of all time.
0: And now it's just a Just for Men commercial.
2: Damn it!
1: It's trippy for sure.
0: All right. Here you go. You can win it on this last one. If you don't get this one, we've got a final one that we'll go to, but you can't use a lifeline here because you've got two full points. This has got 37,000 views. Here we go.

0: could make an argument that he sounds better than the original guy that sang that song at this point in time. But Juan, for the win, what is it?
1: That would be Guns N' Roses, Sweet Child of Mine.
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27: Frank Sulkowski, WJCL 22 News. Tybee Island Police warning parents after posts regarding an unpermitted teen beach party began circulating on social media. The event, advertised as the Tybee Island Back to School Funk, is scheduled for Saturday, August 1st from 6 to 10 on the beach. Police say the gathering not authorized and warn that similar teen pop-up events have been linked to violence, large crowds, and public safety concerns. 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
28: 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If it's too loud,
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0: 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So, Mahoney, you've said before that if your wife ever decided to leave you, you would just give up.
1: I'm done. I mean, I don't have the energy to, like, you know, I'm pot committed, as they say, Dave.
0: Yeah.
1: You know, and you know when I'm pot committed, you know, it is what it is. We're either going big or we're going home, baby.
0: So there's a growing number of single women that say that they have a new stipulation when it comes to dating guys. And one thing that they will not tolerate when they are dating a guy is if he has, what do you think it is?
1: Goatee.
0: It's a good guess. It's a good guess.
2: Pork chop sideburns?
0: It's not facial hair related.
1: Oh, okay.
0: It is roommates.
2: Valid.
1: In the year of our Lord 2026, yeah, bro, it's expensive out there. Like, my wife wouldn't have been with me. I had two roommates.
2: That was also how many years ago? Over 10 years ago?
1: I was 30.
2: But it was over 10 years ago, too.
1: No, but I'm saying, but, like, the economic times were actually better than they are now.
0: Yeah, I mean, the idea of not having roommates, if you're a single person, it's really, really expensive.
1: And you would think that
0: if you had roommates, maybe that would be a sign of being, like, financially responsible because you're splitting expenses, you're not wasting all of your money on rent for a place just for you.
2: But, like, for me and my... I view that as whenever we're getting older, if you don't have roommates, it almost signifies that, like, you are... You're, like, not necessarily, like, you're, like, more stable. Yeah. Does that make sense? You're a little bit better off than, like, if you had roommates. And that's not necessarily true. It just kind of signals, like, you're ready to settle down with a person because you already have this lifestyle where you're not, like, probably apt to party because you have roommates, or, like, it just feels a little bit more
0: That's
2: carefree.
0: Exactly what the women said. They said that living alone is a sign of independence
2: yes.
0: and financial stability
2: yes.
0: and maturity
2: yes.
0: and readiness for a serious partnership.
2: Dude, I freaking nailed it.
0: You nailed it.
2: I didn't even see this. That absolutely.
1: Or maybe the guy's just trying to save money. I will tell you this. I wouldn't have been able to own a house if I did not have roommates. I lived with roommates for, like, 7-8 years.
2: But were you partying?
1: Not all the time. I mean, even early on. But even that, like,
0: even your roommates had a wiener tattooed on his ankle, man.
1: He got it covered up. How dare you speak of you know, his Nick Manning tattoo, which was dropping something.
2: But even
1: now at almost 45, I've got a couple of good friends who are single who I actually could see myself if my wife were to leave me and I had to, like.
0: Oh, so you have a plan?
1: Yeah, I have a couple of my gaming buddies. We would just be playing Call of Duty, man. Like, we'd set up a LAN. We'd be playing locally.
0: Nothing's more
2: so
0: attractive
2: hot.
0: To a girl when she comes over to your house and you and your roommate have the Call of Duty set up so you can sit back to back in the living room.
1: Hell yeah, that's cool as hell.
2: Yeah, man.
0: Sure it is, bro.
2: Hot.
0: Hell yeah.
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1: Turn us up so that you can hear that really interesting story more clearly from your loved one in the car. Much better. Just nod. Yeah, you understand. 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

Savannah's Rock Station, Rock 106.1. It's Holly in studio. Thanks for spending your Wednesday morning with us. Lots on the way, including how you can win tickets to see Whiskey Myers. That's live at the brand new ViStar Pavilion coming up in just a bit. But first, Foo Fighters, they're on right now. It's Rock 106.1. Soon they will be embarking on that U.S. Stadium tour with Queens of the Stone Age. It all kicks off on August 4th. It's the Foo Fighters on Savannah's Rock Station, Rock 106.1.

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Pearl Jam on Savannah's Rock Station, Rock 106.1. Earlier this week, founding guitarist Stone Gossard turned 60. Before forming Pearl Jam, he was working with Chris Cornell in a band called Temple of the Dog. But in 1990, everything changed and Pearl Jam officially got together. You can hear Stone here with the rest of the band. Their second album, Versus, out in 1993. Pearl Jam on Rock 106.1.

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The latest on from Breaking Benjamin, it's Savannah's Rock Station, Rock 106.1. They are hitting the road for a North American tour this fall, coming to Atlanta on Saturday, October 17th, with Chevelle and Starset. 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

0: Stick around for New Metal Nuggies coming up right after this here on Savannah's Rock Station, Rock 106.1. That's the first three songs of your lunch hour. We're playing some new metal favorites, plus deep cuts and live cuts. 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
1: 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Thanks for kicking it with us during your Wednesday lunch hour. It's new metal nuggies starting right now. Lots on the way, including Alien Ant Farm and Orgy. But first, it's Rage Against the Machine on Savannah's Rock Station. 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
7: Hot and humid this afternoon with highs in the mid-90s and feeling like near 105. For tonight, partly cloudy and muggy, upper 70s for lows. And for Thursday, we'll see a mix of sun and clouds and remaining hot with highs near 96. That's your forecast. I'm WJCL 22 Storm Tracker meteorologist Jonathan Myers.
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The rumors are true. Sarah Kilboy Skinner is the brand new vocalist for Bad Wolves. They even gave us a new song with the announcement. It's called Paint It Red. This one, a throwback. It's Bad Wolves on Rock 106.1.

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8: 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Tybee Island Police warning parents after posts regarding an unpermitted teen beach party began circulating on social media. The event, advertised as the Tybee Island Back to School Funk, is scheduled for Saturday, August 1st from 6 to 10 on the beach. Police say the gathering not authorized and warn that similar teen pop-up events have been linked to violence, large crowds, and public safety concerns. For more on this story, head over to WJCL.com.
0: Warning. 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Don't bother asking your doctor about listening to WFXH Hilton Head Savannah. He already is. 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

your favorite throwbacks all throughout the day on Saturday and Sunday right here on Rock 106.1. 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

The latest on from Shinedown at Savannah's Rock Station, Rock 106.1. This one, the sixth single off their eighth studio album, properly titled Eight. They wrote the album and recorded it in Charleston, South Carolina. The song called Young Again. Shinedown on Rock 106.1.

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0: Savannah's Rock Station, Rock 106.1. I'm Holly, headed out. Thanks for spending your Wednesday afternoon with us. I'll talk to you tomorrow. Marshall's up next. Be good. See ya.
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Welcome, welcome, welcome, my friends, to another edition of The Marshall Show on this beautiful Wednesday, July the 22nd. Man, oh man, we have a great show for you today. We'll be doing our dumbass of the day and, of course, celebrating a whole bunch of Ozzy's. Today is the one-year anniversary of the passing of the father of heavy metal, the Prince of Darkness, and oh so much more. Let's go ahead and kick off our afternoon now by celebrating Ozzy with Crazy Train. Here on Savannah's Rock Station, we are Rock 106.1.

It's Rock 106.1, Savannah's Rock Station. If you love Cheez-It crackers and you love a good old delicious Coors Light, boy, do I have great news for you. Because apparently Cheez-Its and Coors Light are teaming up for a new cracker called the Coors Light Beer Cheese Cracker. The crackers have a hoppy taste without any actual alcohol, obviously. They're going to be available for a limited time, so check your grocery stores. It is almost the perfect time of the year to eat them. Could you imagine sitting down for the first NFL Sunday just demolishing a box of these crackers? Oh, boy. I'm getting so excited just thinking about it. As we go to Papa Roach now, new stuff called CNL on Rock 106.1.

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10: Hot and humid this afternoon with highs in the mid-90s and feeling like near 105. For tonight, partly cloudy and muggy, upper 70s for lows. And for Thursday, we'll see a mix of sun and clouds and remaining hot with highs near 96. That's your forecast. I'm WJCL 22 Storm Tracker meteorologist Jonathan Myers.
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So news came out yesterday. First and foremost, do you guys remember those RoboCop movies? They're pretty sick. Well, anyway, Amazon announced yesterday that 8 episodes of a brand new live-action TV show all about RoboCop is getting made to be aired on Prime Video. No word on who's going to direct or even play RoboCop yet, but I'm in. I definitely want to see that as we go to 3 Days Grace. It's Rock 106.1.

0: So today is the last day that you can actually rock our app and win yourself tickets to go check out Mammoth. Come into Victory North Savannah this coming Monday for the End Summer Tour. It's going to be a great show, and you can win free stuff right now. So good luck, my friends. 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
4: Frank Sulkowski, WJCL 22 News. Tybee Island police warning parents after posts regarding an unpermitted teen beach party began circulating on social media. The event, advertised as the Tybee Island Back to School Funk, is scheduled for Saturday, August 1st from 6 to 10 on the beach. Police say the gathering not authorized and warn that similar teen pop-up events have been linked to violence, large crowds, and public safety concerns. For more on this story, head over to WJCL.com.
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We are rolling straight into another magical hour of the Marshall Show right here on Rock 106.1, powered by Dan Vaden Chevrolet, home of the $39 oil changes in less than an hour.

drinking event of the year that you're not going to want to miss. 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
5: Keeping eyes on some road work now through town over towards Poole. We're keeping an eye on that road work on I-16 eastbound a little bit before I-95 exit 157. Reportedly closing off your leftmost lane. Some slight delays there remaining. Also keeping eyes on congestion as you're leaving town. In that area, Louisville Road westbound slowing down passing Dean Forest Road before I-95. Picking up as you continue westbound towards Poole Parkway. Another traffic update in minutes. I'm Zach Grizzle.
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0: nice to me.
1: So on Monday, they released that Avengers Doomsday trailer, and it's awesome, and I'm going to go see that movie this December. But news came out just today that is reporting that another Deadpool movie is in early development, and Ryan Reynolds is confirmed to come back to play Deadpool. Guys, I'm way more excited about that. Here's Alien Ant Farms, Rock 106.1.

0: You know, it's tough nowadays to meet the right person out there. And apparently Tinder was making older people pay a lot more than younger people. In case you didn't hear the news today, Tinder has been ordered to pay older singles, 60.5 million people who use their services, because they got charged a lot more for Tinder Plus and Tinder Gold subscriptions. Now, Tinder did not admit fault, but settled to avoid more court costs. So if you're over the age of 29 using Tinder, you may be able to see some of this cash. Just throwing that out there. It's Rock 106.1.
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1: Heads up now over towards the Vestavia Hills area. Word of stop-and-go traffic on Highway 280 eastbound there, getting past Dolly Ridge Road over towards Cahaba Park Circle, slowing you down in your eastbound lanes in that area. And then over towards Etowah, trouble on the south side, a crash by Gilbert Ferry Road by Cedar Bend Road. Some slight delays there. Back towards Hoover, bridge inspections now ongoing, I-65 southbound nearby the Cahaba River Bridge.
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It's Rock 106.1, Savannah's Rock Station. And don't forget, you could download our app for free and take us wherever you go this summer. 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So-

He was born John Michael Osborne way back in 1948, and we lost the Prince of Darkness, the originator and creator of heavy metal, Ozzy Osbourne, a year ago, exactly 1 year ago today. So today, we celebrate Ozzy's legacy by playing one of my favorites. Here's Mama, I'm Coming Home on Savannah's Rock Station. We miss you, Ozzy. It's Rock 106.1.

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5: A bit of congestion for you as you're moving northbound out of town on Augusta Road in Port Wentworth. Slowing down there, passing Jimmy DeLoach Parkway up past I-95. Those delays continuing towards Market Boulevard. Also keeping an eye on congestion on Highway 80 westbound. Slowing down there, getting past Dean Forest Road over towards I-95 into Pooler. Similar case on I-16 westbound. Slowing down before Dean Forest Road, exit 160. Picking up speed, though, over towards Pooler Parkway, exit 157. Another traffic update in minutes. I'm Zach Grizzle.
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be honest, most mimes should be arrested. And this mime is our dumbass of the day. I'll tell you what he did coming up in 10 minutes as we go to Sublime now on Rock 106.1.

0: Let's get into our dumbass today here on Savannah's Rock Station, Rock 106.1. Now, this past Sunday, police in Massachusetts arrested a man who'd been hanging around, walking on a trail, dressed as a mime and acting suspicious. Now, locals say they spotted him in an area frequently, and they didn't like it, mostly because they don't understand why a mime is just there. And it's kind of creepier because he would hang out deep into the night. Now, that man's name was Hernan Lux, 29-year-old guy, and now he's facing three counts of criminal harassment. Now, it's unclear exactly what got him arrested, but it doesn't sound like he was exactly harmless in this process. Now, apparently, accounts of this mime also included him stripping down to his underwear and doing other weird stuff, like leaving eggshells around the park. So it's probably best that this guy is put away for a while. That's our dumbass of the day. It's Rock 106.1.
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3: Watching out now for congestion as you're leaving town in spots, including on I-516 eastbound and westbound, cramming up there, getting towards Abercorn Street. Also looking at what looks to be a possible crash there on I-95 northbound, getting up towards Louisville Road, exit 102. Picking speed back up as you continue northbound towards Augusta Road, exit 109. And also keeping eyes on congestion over on I-16 westbound, slowing down there, passing Chatham Parkway, exit 162. Over towards Dean Forest Road, exit 160. Another traffic update in minutes. I'm Zach Grizzle.
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Hey, congrats to our Savannah Ghost Pirates. I know we're a couple of months away from season 5 officially kicking off, but they just signed a 3-year extension with the Florida Panthers to continue being their affiliate. I think it's great to be a part of that organization. They have so many talented players, and we definitely benefit from using them and having them as a partner. So I'm excited to get back to hockey here in this beautiful Savannah hockey town we live in. As we go to Beartooth now, it's Rock 106.1. Got the world.

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5: Looking at congestion over on I-16 westbound, slowing down there, getting past Dean Forest Road off of exit 160 over towards I-95, exit 157. Picking up speed, though, making your way westbound towards Pooler Parkway. And then also delays to keep an eye on I-95 northbound, slowing down there, getting towards Louisville Road, exit 102. Picking up speed as you continue northbound up towards Augusta Road, exit 109. That's a look at traffic. I'm Zach Grizzle.
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We are your home of the Dave Mahoney Morning Show. Those guys are back tomorrow morning at 6 a.m. Until then, we'll give you some Breaking Benjamin here on Rock 106.1.

0: It's Rock 106.1, Savannah's Rock Station, and that wraps up the Marshall Show for Wednesday. Hope you guys have a great rest of your evening as Greg Beharrell is coming in next. You guys be good, be kind, be safe, and as always, my friends, you know it too damn well. I love you guys. It's Rock 106.1.
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3: Looking at congestion over on I-16 westbound, slowing down there, getting past Dean Forest Road off of exit 160 over towards I-95, exit 157. Picking up speed, though, making your way westbound towards Pooler Parkway. And then also delays to keep an eye on I-95 northbound, slowing down there, getting towards Louisville Road, exit 102. Picking up speed as you continue northbound up towards Augusta Road, exit 109. That's a look at traffic. I'm Zach Grizzle.
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1: 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We are Rock 106.1.

Yeah, so just like your significant other, he can ignore everything you say to. It's his superpower. 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

0: what is something that you can teach that would take some of the burden off parents?
1: Take the burden off of parents.
0: Yeah, yeah, like a skill. 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
1: A tuna sandwich.
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1: It's got diced up pickles in it, mayonnaise and pico pica, and tomato and onion and romaine lettuce.
0: Well, you know, I'll tell you this much. I do feel a kinship with tuna, as I am also a bottom feeder. 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
1: What's up, Savannah? 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Yeah, isn't it funny when life is full circle? On Rock 106.1,

0: So what's on your melon?
1: What's on my melon?
0: Yeah, yeah, melon is what I call my head because it looks like a melon, but it's mostly rind.
1: Yeah?
0: Yeah. So what's up?
1: Actually, no, I just called to see what you have to say.
0: Oh, finally someone asks me what I have to say.
1: Yeah.
0: Okay, so here's what I have to say. I don't understand why the people in the Jaws movies don't get out of the water as soon as they hear that music. Yeah.
1: That's it.
0: That's it. That's my only thought. My head is the shape of a melon, but the brain is the shape of a kiwi.
1: Oh, now it's all...

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7: I'm Chief Meteorologist Joe Reynolds, but the WJCL 22 Storm Tracker Weather Center. Warm and buggy this evening, mostly clear skies overnight. Lows drop down to the mid-70s. Out the door Thursday, a humid start near 80 by afternoon. Hot and sticky, slight chance of a pop-up shower. Highs in the mid-90s.
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It's the Greg B. Harrell Show. We talk about bizarre music stuff on this show, and this might be the most bizarre ever. Technically speaking, our brain has the room to store 575 million songs. That's why you're able to sing along to a song you haven't heard in 20 years almost instantly. It's in your brain somewhere. A lot of storage in there. Mine has more space than storage, but still.

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0: So what's new in your life?
1: Why are you so curious?
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1: I literally call you because I...
0: You call me because...
1: I have no girlfriend.
0: You call me because you have no girlfriends?
1: You're my friend.
0: Yes, I am your friend. It's true. And I hope I'm your Charlotte, but I'll settle for being your Miranda.
1: Anyways, will you still answer the phone when I call?
0: Of course I'll answer when you call. And I'll also just answer randomly when I confuse the ringing in my head for the phone.
1: Thank you for being my friend.
0: Travel down the road and back again.
1: Huh?
0: Okay, so you're the rose.

0: 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So, you know, blame them. Whenever I'm in a restaurant and I ask for water, they bring it to me in a glass. I don't recall saying water and glass.
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11: 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A $20 billion data center is coming to Effingham County. County leaders in OpenAI made the announcement Wednesday. Local leaders say the project will create jobs, grow the tax base, and they could help eliminate homestead property taxes. President Donald Trump is in Metro Atlanta today. He's at a high school in Cobb County. The visit is part of his push to promote the Trump's Accounts Initiative. Those headlines and more coming up on WJCL 22 News tonight.
12: 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Hilton Head, Savannah. If it's too loud,
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Rock 106.1. What's up, Tybee Island? Hey, hey, Tybee or not Tybee? That is the question. It's Greg B. Harrell. Yeah, that was a Hamlet reference. Just think of me as your new Yorick.